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man with a guitar stares into space and plays. There's no one there to listen, there's no one there but him, and the ghost of Hank Williams sings your

in an Alabama graveyard on a cold December day. 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

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The rest he got working on old junk cars in the daytime. They look like tombstones in our yard, and I never seen him when he wasn't tired and mean. He sold used parts to make ends meet, covered with grease from his head to his feet, cussing the sweat and the Texas heat and mosquitoes. And the neighbors said we live like hicks, but they brung their cars for Paul to fix anyhow. He was veteran proud, tried and true. He'd fought till his heart was black and blue. Didn't know how he'd made it through the hard times. He'd bought our house on a GI Bill, but it wasn't worth all he had to kill to get it. He drank Pearl in a can and Jack Daniels Black, chewed tobacco from a mail pouch sack, had an old dog that was trained to attack sometimes. He'd get drunk and mean as a rattlesnake, and there wasn't too much that he would take from a stranger.

Mama sells eggs at a grocery store. My oldest sister's a first-rate whore. Dad says she can't come home anymore, and he means it. Ma just sits and keeps her silent. Sister, she left 'cause Dad got violent, and he knows it. Mama, she's old far beyond her time. From chopping tobacco, and I seen her crying. When blood started flowing from her calloused hand, and it hurt me. She'd just keep working, trying to help the old man to the end of one row and back again, like always. She's been through hell since Junior went to jail. When the lights go out, she ain't never failed to get down on her knees and pray because she loves him. Told all the neighbors he was off in the war, fighting for freedom. He's good to the core and she's proud. Now our place was a graveyard for automobiles. At the end of the porch there was four stacks of wheels and tires for sale for a dollar or two, cash. There was 50 holes in an old tin roof. Me and my family was living proof. People who forgot about poor white trash, and if they

But look at me, I'm almost crying. But that don't keep her love from dying. Misery calls for me, the part is over. Turn out the lights.

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0: Vienna Rec, die Stadt im Gespräch. You are listening to a recording of the discussion Rethinking Politics, Student Protests in Serbia, recorded on April 15th at Depot Kunst und Diskussion. In this panel discussion, student activists from Serbia reflect on their protests, organizational strategies, and the broader political implications of their work, offering first-hand insights into a movement that has mobilized across campuses and cities. With Davud Delimeđac from the Faculty of Political Science at University of Belgrade, Natalia Petrović, journalist at Blokada Info and student at the Faculty of Philosophy, University of Novi Sad, and Tatjana Rašić from the same faculty. The discussion is moderated by Tamara Cvetković from the Institute for Cultural Management and Gender Studies at the University of Music and Performing Arts Vienna. The event was part of the program Days of Attention, Student Protest in Serbia at the University of Vienna.
1: Good evening, everyone. I'm so happy to see so many of you here. It is my great pleasure and honor to have three brave students here. I think we have a privilege to talk with them and to learn something from them. This evening, I will talk with them for some time, and then please later join me for the discussion. We will open the floor for the discussion. Here with me is Davud Delimeđac from the Faculty of Political Science in Belgrade. So David, you will be representative of Belgrade students here. And we have Natalia Petrović and Tatjana Rašić from Novi Sad. Okay, yeah, but from Faculty of Philosophy in Novi Sad. They're studying communicology and they're also journalists for Blokada Info. We will talk about that later. So now for the beginning, let's start with some general information about political situation in Serbia. Maybe you can provide a little bit of context, what is going on.
2: Hello, everyone. I am Natalia. As Tamara said, I study communicology and public relations at the Faculty of Philosophy in Novi Sad. I'm honored to be here. And when it comes to our fight, when it comes to the blockades in Serbia, our faculty was the first one that was blocked in Novi Sad. And it happened in a very peculiar way. A group of activists that are currently in exile, and half of them were in jail and house arrest for 7 months, but we will get there. We planned the faculty blockade a day before it happened, and it was the faculty day, so there were no classes that day, and we came in with a megaphone and we were like, this faculty is blocked, our demands are we want the full documentation for the reconstruction of the railway station in Novi Sad, we want the prime minister and our mayor to quit, and a few more. I think we later during plenary sessions or plenums, we added the demands and like had concrete explanations of them. Thank you. Yeah, so how it actually all started, the canopy fell on the 1st of November of 2024 at 11:52 a.m. A.m. And it killed then 14 people, and then later another two people died. As a reaction to that?
3: Actually, I just need to add to what you're saying. It was reconstructed a few months before. And actually, how we see it, the opening of the railway station was early because of the campaign that was.
2: It was actually opened two times, and once Orban, who is no longer with us, was our guest, if I remember well, when it was opened the second time or the first time, I'm not sure. But yeah, it was the pride of the campaign of our president's party. And then the canopy fell, and it fell because it wasn't reconstructed well. And actually, the first reaction of the regime was lies. They said that the whole railway station was reconstructed and only the canopy wasn't. And at that moment, we as activists started exposing them on social media, and we said, hey, that's a lie, look. And we found outlets online that were talking about the reconstruction, and then they started deleting those articles from the internet.
3: They literally changed the news. It was edited. You can see on the website, edited like a few minutes ago, the news.
2: So we felt like we were living the 1984 by George Orwell, literally. And it just sparked a reaction. The first few days, we grieved a lot.
3: We still do.
2: We still do. But after that, we just felt a need to organize. And on the 5th of November happened the biggest then protest in Novi Sad that was violent. The city hall was destroyed, and after that there were a series of protests all around Serbia, and the first faculty was blocked in Belgrade. It's the Faculty of Drama Arts, and it was because why the timestamp 11:52 is important for us, because we started holding vigils out on the street at 11:52, and we were standing there blocking the road in silence for first for 14 minutes, then for 15, and then for 16 after the 16th victim died. What happened was that the students of the Faculty of Drama Arts were holding a vigil, and people who were paid by the regime started attacking them and started telling them hilarious stories about why they need to pass on that road because their grandma needs to go to the hospital and their grandma is pregnant and needs to go to the kindergarten. And then it became a joke, but they were physically attacked. And 3 days later, they decided that they will block their faculty, and that's how it all started. Oh. And then it was just a domino effect after that, just a spark of solidarity and the need to react to what is going on, because under that canopy, the railway station was built in the 1960s, and it's the heart of Novi Sad. I was at the railway station 2 hours before the canopy fell, and it could have been me. And that's the way everyone felt. And it was just, a thing that got people to realize that, okay, now this is enough, and we need to do something. And unfortunately, it needed to be a tragedy.
3: We literally looked above our heads for days and months, and we still do, when we pass through institutions or public places like railway stations or something like that. But I just wanted to add that you did it perfectly. You answered the question really briefly. Great. I just need to add that I think that emotion is really the power for all of this. Grief and then anger, and everything they do is just provoking the emotion that leads us towards organizing.
1: Shall we talk about organizing now? Because today we had a workshop when we learned about grassroots democracy, right? We wanted to ask you about grassroots democracy, and then you said we didn't even know what that means, but then we realized that we are doing it. So maybe can you give us advice how to organize? So on one hand, we have this very violent authoritarian regime, and on other side, there are young people who demand democratic processes. So give us practical advice. Maybe Dawood could start with that, and then later you two can join.
4: I think the success of grassroots democracy mainly depends on how ready people are to organize themselves as equal participants and how willing they are to be actively involved and express democratic values through continuous action. Because without that willingness to turn ideas into practice, nothing really happens. For me, activism is the link between people and real change. It starts when people begin to notice problem more actively, and this happens often enough that they start to believe their action can actually make a difference. That's the moment when you reach a critical mass of the people who are ready to act and participate. We saw this with the student protest. At the beginning, it was small, just people organized within their own faculties. But then it grew, and step by step, it became more structured and more effective, with different faculties building collaborative networks. When the protest starts to involve more and more people, all motivated and willing to participate, the key challenge is balance. You don't want overly complex process because everything becomes slow and people lose interest. But at the same time, you need some structure and collaboration, otherwise it turns into chaos. For us, things like plenums and working groups really helped. For those who don't know, plenums were weekly, sometimes even daily meetings, where ideas were presented, discussed, and voted on without representatives. Everyone had the right to vote. Plenums become the core of direct democracy, and that was the key for the movement to grow instead of the losing momentum. Another important thing is constant motivation. In the big groups, it's easy for the people to disconnect, especially when things feel too big, too complex, and too abstract. So it was crucial that everyone could participate in some way, so they feel involved and feel like they have a role that actually matters. Also, in that flat organization, like a student movement, one of the most important things is accepting different views, beliefs, and opinions all the time. Everyone needs to have the right to be heard as an equal contributor, and of course, communication matters a lot. If you want to reach more people, you need to use everything. Direct interaction, social medias, public discussion, events. And the connect needs to be simple, clear, and engaging so people can easily connect to it. So yeah, for me, these are the main things. Organization, participation, structure without too much bureaucracy, and constant communication. That's what makes grassroots democracy actually work.
1: Thank you so much. I think we have several interesting things here. Like, especially now, I'm interested in your comments because you're communicologists, right? So, can you tell us about communication and what are the most important things in organizing for you?
3: It is interesting that most of those things are at the same time pros and cons of direct democracy. Everyone can say anything, but everyone can say anything. You need to listen to all that, to analyze it, to have your opinion too. And that's the good thing. Everything someone else says, you have a right to agree or not agree. But for me, it was interesting what you said at the beginning, when you mentioned grassroots democracy and violent regime, and at the same time, young people, students who need who feel the need for democracy. And I think that's actually two bases for what's happening in Serbia. At the same time, you have violent regime who actually provokes the emotion in society, not only students. And then when something happens, you feel the need to go out, not to ask anyone, should I go out now, or who's going to organize us now to go out. You know where something happened, you know that it's SNS is guilty, and then you go to their premises in Novi Sad or anywhere, and you have the reference of whose guilt it is. And then on the other side, you have already organized groups, not only students such as plenums, but then we have zborovi, which is assemblies, of the civic society, local, the smallest local civic society. They organized themselves on the level of the building or the neighborhood. And then they bring their own decisions from what we want from our country tomorrow to should we put the containers here or there. Mm-hmm. So I think that's great, even though some of the decisions were just unuseful, if I may say so. And there actually were a lot of problems until we realized how to organize and how to make it work. You mentioned bureaucracy. At some point, it was very much big of a problem because we are not used to it. at least not the bureaucracy that actually functions. So I think that's maybe the interesting point of view, where you have two separate ways to go to. The organized one, you have a meeting of Zbor or Plenum at 7 o'clock tonight, or something happened, we are going on the street. We had people who go on the plenums regularly. They have their thoughts, they are involved in voting and everything, but you never see them on the streets. So maybe that's interesting to think about.
1: Thank you. Natalia, would you like to add something?
2: Oh, of course. yeah, so, but those are just people with, you know, they are different capacities for things. So they're people who are for bureaucracy. I'm not that person. So we need all everyone, basically. What I wanted to say about organizing on the faculties is we were able to do that because we lived on the faculties. They were blocked. There were no classes. And the day that we blocked our faculties, citizens from our city and from the places around Novi Sad, for example, they came and brought us food. They brought us mattresses. They
5: money.
2: They brought us money. Yeah, we have each faculty has their like register. We do have like money. So everyone needed a way to feel involved and to feel like they were a part of our movement and a part of our fight, because they connected to our values and connected to our goal. That was, we want a country where we feel safe, where we are not afraid of something falling on our head and us dying on a random day because someone is corrupt and wanted to be rich and not care for other people. Basically, that is it in the simplest of words. So our values were very, we weren't
3: inclusive.
2: We were inclusive. We were very inclusive. Yes. Yeah.
3: Values were
2: inclusive. Yeah. Our values were inclusive, and we didn't like look at ideologies. No, this is like the most basic thing. Like, we want the right to live.
3: Ideological minimum.
2: And that's why everyone, a lot of people started helping us, and that's how the assemblies came to be. So basically, assemblies are a constitutional right, but real assemblies actually just decide on neighborhood problems. But students used assemblies as a way of telling people, okay, it was enough that you... Everyone, it became a habit. Of course, something happens, we react, we go to the street. And everyone started waiting for, what are the students going to say? Are we reacting to this? Are we going to the street? What is happening? And so it was a lot of pressure and a lot of responsibility on our movement. At one moment, it was too much. And then we were like, okay, citizens, you are grown people. We know we are young. We know we are the future and everything. But you need to take the power of deciding into your own hands now and see what it's like for us. And assemblies basically are organized in the same way as the student movement. They have work groups, they have meetings, and it's been a lot of help, and they still exist. Everything still exists. Even though the faculties aren't blocked for months now, the student movement still exists. We are working a lot, trust us. A lot of us do not have free time, even though normal life has been going on for a lot of time. But this was really a lifestyle change from the day it happened, from the day it has begun, and from the day that we started living on the faculty, having breakfast, sleeping there, having plenums, having meetings, going out to protest, and then it changed. Then we didn't go to sleep on the faculties as much. Some people did, some people did not. Now the faculties aren't blocked anymore, but we still exist and we still work a lot.
3: And it was emotionally devastating.
1: Thank you so much for this. I mean, I was about to ask you some of this, like how, and when we were preparing for this meeting, Natalia, you told me that student movement has become a part of everyday life. So now we see that, like, actually you influence citizens. But I'm also interested in other things that are happening within society. So you're working with this Blockada Info. How do you communicate with different social groups? You told me that the effects of student protests are still ongoing, right? And then we are preparing for parliamentary elections and so on. How do you see your role now? And maybe we can also mention some. There were a lot of negative things going on during blocking universities and during your protests. So maybe now we can also turn to people who are in exile and what happened to them. So yeah, I'm just interested in like your life out of the universities and communication with different social groups.
3: That's for us, Blockada Info. Okay, first of all, maybe someone does not know, Blockada Info is a student media, student television live streaming program / everything that. Yeah. Actually, we started live streaming on the one of the biggest protests in Novi Sad on February the 1st last year. And that live stream lasted 26 hours, 24 hours, but the protest lasted 26 hours, February the 2nd, 1st. First, so have in mind it was winter, it was cold, just to exaggerate how brave and unbeatable we are. But let me get to the question. I'm sorry.
1: I had so many questions. I apologize.
3: Yeah. My bachelor thesis was actually how different social groups express themselves on the protests. I analyzed actually transparency and what was written on them. So what I found out is actually that social groups keep each other and they communicate among each other, but they have really good connections between social groups. And if you look the transparency, which I analyzed, they have like internal jokes. They use their own language, which other social groups do not understand. I think that is also important. Social groups communicate in those social groups very good, understanding each other in their own language. But then you have connecting with other groups through the channels of togetherness, meaning pumpai or other slogans of the group, the student movement and citizens movement. So they connect those slogans, some basic, which you mentioned, basic ideologies, with their own ideologies, values, language, and everything in their group. Blockada Info, besides that, it's really important to have and support your small media, small free media, because that, if in times of crisis, that's the only place where you get the information that is not influenced by some people.
1: Natalia, please.
2: Yeah, well, we have a huge problem with media in Serbia, and they are mostly pro-regime, and they are trying to shut down the biggest and the independent, most professional media outlet, N1. So we are, you know, very worried about that. But yeah, Blockada Info functions without an editor-in-chief. So we function the same way as grassroots democracy or whatever buzzword. But we do not have anyone in charge. We all make decisions together. We became, you know, very loved in the movement. And everyone is like, oh, is Blockada Info going to be there? Because people turn to us as a way of getting informed in a journalistic, not a PR way, because we are journalists. That's what we try to keep, and that, because you have all of the blockade profiles, and we talked about how Instagram became the second most important outlet for information during the last year. The first one is TV, and so social media for us is extremely important, and that is usually what happens in autocratic regimes. When you lose the free media, you turn to social media, which is also dangerous in other ways. But okay, this is the communications and me talking. So we try to remain professional. And even though there is like a conflict of interest, because we are in the student movement and we are journalists, but we exist. I don't know. We just work, and people have a habit. They know that we are going to be there. We are going either to live stream it, or we use social media. If you type on Instagram blokada.info, you will see we have like 40,000 followers, which is a lot for Serbia. So, but I wanted to turn and talk about the repression that we've been living through all of these months, more than a year now, a year and a half, I don't know. Time does not exist anymore for us. We feel like we've lived 7 years in this like year and a half because of everything. Like some days were so intense, I do not even remember them anymore. But that is a level of repression that you would never say is happening 4 hours from you. We are just a couple hundred

0: our families, people from our families lose their jobs because they are supporting the student movement. If we, when we go out on the street, there is a big chance that we are going to be beat up. Even though I'm a girl, the women are usually in the front row at the protest. They get beat up by the police. I have drank so much tear gas in the last year, and during one night that is particularly traumatic for us, the 5th of September in Novi Sad, when the police came into the rectorate and there was a lot of police and a lot of tear gas, and it was just an awful day. Some faculty of natural sciences actually tested the tear gas because they left the bottles, and it turned out to be CN gas. That is forbidden because it's warfare, and it was forbidden.
1: Basically,
0: yeah, it weapon, and it was forbidden in the 20th century, and we had to breathe because we were there. And actually, on Blockada Info, you can read my article. No, but really, I investigated about it, and there were some deaths that happened because of using CN gas on protests during the last century. It was extremely dangerous. And that is just a part of what we've been living through for more than a year. And then we come to my friends, my activists of STAV, which is Students Against Authoritarian Regimes. So basically, they were talking, they had a meeting, and they were talking about some ideas about what could happen on the biggest protest ever in Belgrade, 15th of March, when there were, some say 200, some say 800, some say a million people. 800,000, 200,000. Well, our
1: National security, maybe, or...
0: Yeah, National Security Agency illegally recorded their meeting, broadcasted it on national television on like five or six outlets at once. Six of them were at that time in Croatia on some seminar. The rest were in Serbia. They were arrested a day before the protest, and they were charged with breaking the constitutional order. And the sentence for that is like 15 years in prison. Six of my friends have not returned to Serbia since then. The rest of them, so there were 12 of them, and we call them the Novi Sad 12. The rest of them were in jail for 3 months in disastrous conditions. We blocked the building of our court for 2 weeks. Every day we were sleeping in front of the court. We did not allow anyone to get in. Police came each day at 5 a.m. and they beat us and they tried to make us go away. We did not go away. After those 2 weeks, they let first the three of them and then the rest from jail to go to house arrest. They remained in house arrest for 4 or 5 more months. Now they are being charged still, so we are waiting for those court dates. And they aren't the only ones. Recently, we had two people from Novi Pazar, Nikola and Hamza, who were in jail for nothing. So there is not a legal... So the evidence, the audio recording, was recorded illegally. They did not say anything. It was all speculation. And it was... They were saying things that you could hear in a random pub in Serbia. Everyone was thinking that. But they were the ones recorded. They were the ones targeted. And then that... made us afraid of what we were going to say. Is it being... That's what they want. That's what the regime wants. For us to be afraid to say what we're thinking, but that did not stop us, obviously. One of the activists, Lazar, our colleague from faculty, he was... we had local elections that were kind of important, like 2 weeks ago. They tried to kill him. They beat him up, 10 men who we now know who they are. They beat him so bad, they kicked him until he was unconscious.

0: They wanted him to say that Aaca, nickname for Alexander, aka Alexander Vučić, our president, that Aaca is the president. And then they threw him by the river. They broke his cheekbone and he was operated a few days ago. He is now well. But they tried to kill him because he was there, and he was there as a journalist. So that's what we're still dealing with. The repression is, I think, getting harder and harder, and now people are a bit tired. I am tired, but we have to, there is no back. But we still, you know, see all of those things on a daily basis, those devastating news that all of the things that's happening all around Serbia. I just remember, so I wanted to say, during the faculty blockades, we had psychological support groups, which is really important. If you ever want to do what we're doing, get that, go to a therapist, you will need it. But yeah, we did, you know, that is something that is, I think, different to the protests, the student movements before. We had ones in Croatia in 2009, in Serbia in the 2000s. We had faculty blockades in 96, and we just have to keep up with the time. And we do not, you know, we endure so much, but if we can help ourselves with psychological support or anything else, why wouldn't we? Because it's taboo. It's not taboo for our generation. Also, when it comes to organizing, we did use the blockade cookbook that was written by the Croats in 2009, but they were inspired for their blockade by our blockades a few, like a
1: Balkans.
0: decade before. It did help us, but we did like change it up so it works for us. And there is no like copy pasting. You need to, there is just trial and error. And now, for example, the Novi Sad University is organized completely differently than in the beginning. So you really need to try and to fail and to see what works if you want things to move on. You need evaluation.
1: Thank you so much.
2: Just wanted to say this was a roller coaster for me just now listening to her, because I'm reliving it in my head. And I just wanted to add that moments like when you mentioned the blockade of the court, which lasted for 2 weeks. Imagine 2 weeks. Every day I wake up before I have to go to work. So it's like 5 a.m. I go to the court. I fight the police. I go to my work.
0: On a
2: Everything is
0: bicycle.
2: on a bicycle. Everything is okay. And then again tomorrow, and again and again for 2 weeks. And then they say they released him to house arrest. Imagine the feeling of victory. Those are so small moments, so such little moments, but they mean so much to us.
0: But then you remember that house arrest is not freedom.
1: Yeah. I mean, I mentioned at the beginning that you are extremely brave, and you said, well, but now when we hear your stories, actually, I think this is more than human brave. And I really, I mean, I think we should all have a lot of respect for that. Natalia, you mentioned some previous protests. You mentioned some sources of inspiration that you had. I wanted to ask you, and maybe David, we can start with you, about your relationship with some previous legacies, protests, Serbian protests from the 90s, peace movement maybe. Is that useful for you? Did you have any sort of, like, what kind of relationship do you have with with protest legacies in general?
3: Yeah, we heard a lot of things about our organization and how blockade starts. All of this story is really emotional for us. Like, I was there in Novi Sad and on the when canopy collapsed with Mila, and she is now in exile in Croatia, you know. I mentioned topics about our history and about our background, how all of these things happened, and I think it's really important to say a few words. We need to understand what's happened in Serbia in the 1990s. We had very bad wars in Yugoslavia. Those wars changed everything. And after that, we had heavy sanctions. We lived under an authoritarian regime led by Slobodan Milošević. The country was isolated. People couldn't travel much, and everyday life became very difficult. At the same time, the economy was collapsed, manufacturers stopped working, employment was high, and a lot of people struggled just to live normally. There was also a wider social crisis. Institutions were weak, and the trust in the system started to fall already in that period. What is important is that even in that situation, people resist. In the 1990s, especially in 1996 and 1997, we had large student protests. Students were protesting against the regime, asking for fair elections and more freedom. They were in the contact with opposition, while political parties were organized in parallel. The pressure over the time contributed to the political change we saw on the October 5th, 2000. So there is already a strong tradition of student activism in Serbia. But after 2000, things did not develop in the way many people expect. Political institutions exist, but they were often weak or captured. Trust in them remained low. Social, there was a feeling of instability, like the system exists, but doesn't not really work for ordinary people. So we, as generation, grew up in that kind of environment. We didn't experience the war directly, but we grew up with their consequence through our families, through economies, insecure, and through a political system that never fully stabilized. Because of that, when we look at today's situation, we see many of the same patterns. There is still a gap between formal democracy and how people actually experience the system in everyday life. And this is where the current student movement comes in. It's not just about the issue. It's more about general feelings that the system is not functioning properly and that institutional channels are not enough. At the same time, the movement has a clear connection to the past. The protests from the 1996 are an important reference point. They show the students can organize, that they can mobilize, and that they can have political influence. But they also show something else, that even large protests do not automatically lead to deep, long-term change. And I think our generation is aware of that. So maybe there is less idealism today, but more reflections. We are not just repairing the past, we are also thinking about its limits. In that sense, this movement is both and continuous and something new. It continues a tradition of student activism and resistance. But at the same time, it comes from the different position, from a generation that grew up in a finished transition with less trust and more skepticism. So, if I had to summarize, the current student movement in Serbia is shaped by three main things. The legacy of the 1990s, the experience of incompletely transition after 2000s, and the influence of early student protests. And because of all of that, what we see today is not an isolated moment, but the part of longer historical process.
1: Thank you so much. I wanted to ask you one more thing before we turn to the audience and include them into this conversation. We briefly mentioned historical context and the past. We talked about present. And I'm interested in two things now. How do you see the future of the movement? How do you not predict, but like what you hope for? And also, I'm interested in your personal motivation. So how have you changed during this process, and what do you expect for the future from your personal perspective? So maybe we can start with you, Tatiana, if you don't mind.
2: I think we would also like to hear about the future. Well, thank you for the question, because I think that among all the things that we have said, personal motivation is always the hidden thing that we don't count on, but it's really weird thing. I think we were talking about it yesterday. I say everyone has their own boundaries. My grandpa was a Vucic fan until he noticed that Novak Djokovic is not being played on the public service. What is happening? Because Novak supported students, and after he supported students, you cannot see his matches on public service. So that's when my grandpa said, nothing about I'm fighting on the street with the police and everything. No. So it's really individual. My personal motives are actually staying in Serbia, staying with my family. It is basic. I want to stay with my family and I want to live in my country. I think that Serbia is very rich, very beautiful country with a lot of potential, and I do not feel the need to leave the country as it is, but I feel the need to leave the country as it is now with this regime. It is back to basics when I think about my personal motives, but then you have motives like Lazar or Mila or our colleagues that are in exile, and then I think, yes, I want to see Dorotea or Bane or Mila tomorrow at Novi Sad. I want to drink coffee with them on daily basis. Those are my friends. That is maybe not back to basis. As for the future, that is maybe something where what I want and what is going to happen is maybe two different things. Because we maybe are imagining some kind of utopia. I do not know. These days we are here in Vienna, and this is not my first time, but every time I'm here, for every little thing, I'm like, oh, you see, that can be done. And I'm sure this is also not a utopia. Today we were talking about motives and why would some other students in some other countries do the same thing. And Adriana, who had a lecture yesterday, she said, find the rock in your shoe. What is wrong here? What is wrong? Nobody's grass is the greenest. And then the reality is our economy is devastated. Our country is devastated. They stole everything. They sold our country. They sold our land. We have no water to drink. We have no air to breathe. And I'm not exaggerating. It's always we're always red on the air map, and literally we all have in our houses the filters for the tap water. I mean, that's reality. So we're not asking for I don't know what. We just want basic things, and we are still not sure if that can be. It can be done, but not tomorrow. Even though I think we will talk about the elections, maybe I should actually look to the closest, nearest possible thing, which is elections. Yeah, so we are waiting for the Princess President Aleksandar Vučić to call out the elections. Weird that he's not doing it, because in the past times, he always did it. You want the elections? Okay, we will call out three elections in a row. And now I suppose his statistics are not that good as they were in the past years, so he is not doing it yet, but we are preparing for the elections, and that's the main focus. So as we did from the beginning, we are going step by step. The next step is parliamentary elections. We are making the list. We are organizing people. We are mobilizing. We are training the observers. We are making media campaign, organizing in that matter.
0: When it comes to the future of the student movement, I hope when we win the elections, we will stop existing in this nature. You know, we are making the student list that is not made of students like it was in the 2000s. It's made of experts, and each faculty has a certain number of candidates that they are voting out. And we are doing all of this with the help of our professors, of experts in their fields. And I really think we will win the elections, because I saw the local elections a few 2 weeks ago in 10 municipalities. And we, as like political parties or groups that were supported by the student movement, we did not win any of those elections. but we did get half of the mandate in local parliaments, which is huge. It's huge because he has national television, he has all of the media, he has all of the money in the world, he has all of the people who can beat all of us and scare all of us, and we still won 50% with social media, with students who were out on the streets doing door-to-door, who were talking to citizens. If we can do that, I really think we can do anything because there is more of us. He cannot, you know, I don't know, maybe he can bring all of the people who supported Orban to beat us. I don't know, maybe something like that happens. We will see. And when it comes to motivation, I mean, everything Tatiana said, I'm just a person who has, I'm a middle child before anything. And justice is, trust me, justice is really important to me. I like things to be fair, and that is what leads me in life. And this, what we're living, is not fair because we look at you guys. I know that it's not perfect here, but it's better, and you are, you know, not that far away. So if you can do it, we can do it. We just need a bit more time, I guess.
3: I wanted to ask, because we're now here sitting in Vienna, what can we do here in Austria to support you guys in your situation?
0: You can talk about us. You can tell journalists to come and interview us because we need the international attention. We had it in the beginning for a bit and then we lost it, especially if the elections are going to be soon. We really need the media attention of everyone. We need observers for our elections, so international observers that will be another way of pressure. And you can donate through IT Blockada. So you can find this online, IT Blockada. They accept donations. And this is a hard one. So podrži studente, podrzistudente.org. It means support students. They also accept donations. And then when we need something, they buy it for us. Or, yeah, it's all like legal. We need like receipts and stuff. So nothing is, you know.
4: So everyone has great ideas, but no one gets to actually do something. If you know how to, if you know graphic design, tell me, I'll write your number down, and I have people who need graphic design in Serbia. So any technical knowledges you have, any idea you have, I know how to do this, maybe it's useful for someone, contact us.
0: Also, if you want to translate articles from Blockada Info to German, we have translation to English. Students from Berkeley are actually translating articles for us. But if you want to translate them to German or to in any way help us, you know, inform the Austrian or German society.
3: I will add just one more thing, and that's observing of the day of the elections. We need a lot of observers from European institutions, from NGO sector, everyone should be in the Serbia in that day of election. We will see. You should come to Serbia to see what democracy is.
5: Hello. So I wanted to ask, are there discussions about in the future about an institutionalization of direct democracy for tackling corruption?
6: I don't have a question. I just wanted to add to you. There's also Blockada Beč, which is like protests in Vienna for the Serbian, to support the Serbian protests here. Blockada.bec.
4: About the institutionalization. there has been words about it. We've voted about it. That would be great, I think.
0: There was a blockade of the Faculty of Philosophy like 10 years ago, I think. And that's when the students tried to institutionalize plenums. So plenum is not like a new thing to us, but they did not succeed. So they wanted it to be a part of like the law and everything. We also talked about it and we had work groups that were working on it during the blockade, but we did not do anything. But now in April, there should be, elections for the student parliaments that are, shocker, also corrupt. Wow. So SNS, they have their people everywhere. They are holding on for their lives for student parliament. But we are trying. So students from the blockades have organized, had made like legal entities, student organizations that want to candidate themselves for student parliaments. And for example, on our faculty of philosophy, I am one of the candidates, and we do want, so we cannot change this, the way things work, but we can, with our free will, you know, organize, and we still have plenary sessions, by the way, like each week we still have plenums and people come. So we can, you know, say we are the student parliament, we want to hear you, come and tell us what you want us to do. So yeah, it's very hard, and maybe one day there will be a change of the law in student organizing. I don't know. Currently, we are not thinking about that. We have a lot of things on our plate. Yeah, that is our plan as student organizations that are going into student parliaments.
3: I remember that we had idea to start with institutionalization with plenum in our under our faculty, like for student organization, and that's it, not on other level. I mean, direct democracy, grassroots democracy will work in some small community, and we can't implement that on some higher level. Like, we are not in the Greece, we are in the 21st century.
2: Get back to the beginning and the 1st of November, we still do not have anyone responsible for what happened at the railway station, so they will not let us institutionalize the plenums. We are thinking about it, but at this point it's not possible.
1: Okay, thank you. Before we move to the more informal part, do you have some final remarks, something that I didn't ask you, which you find important at this moment?
2: I just want to repeat what I've said multiple times these few days that I'm here, that we're here. Young people have a voice, and young people are maybe the most important part of the community, because they know what they need, and they will always have someone who will listen to them. And even though sometimes they say it's different. So practice democracy in your families, in your friend groups, practice it, vote on things. If you cannot get to the agreement on something, call out the democracy rules so we can vote. I think that's very important. Talk about problems. That's very important, like private problems or problems in the society or in your country. Talk about it with your friend, then your friend will talk with her friend, and it will spread.
0: Yeah, I mean, I would say, and some would say, that we are fighting against windmills, but I think that it's all worth it, and it's really tiring, and I feel like I've lived like 7 years in like a year and a half, and this movement changed all of us, and we became much more mature and different, just different, conscious. But even with everything that I have lived through, and I don't know if I scared you with the repression, yeah, it is kind of scary, but I would always advise you to never stay silent to anything that's bothering you that can be changed through the government, that is at fault, if it's the fault of those in the government. I just want to encourage you to fight for your rights, to fight for a society that is worth living in.
1: Thank you.
3: Add just one more thing.
1: Okay.
3: In my way till the end. So maybe the future is not about one final political moment or one big change. It's more about a slow process of building trust, reducing fear, and creating a system where people actually feel that their voice matters. And if I connect it back to everything before, maybe this is exactly where the student movement becomes important, not as a reaction to current problems, but as a part of longer effort to build a more open, more democratic, and more inclusive society.
1: That's Thank you.
7: You were listening to a recording of Rethinking Politics, Student Protest in Serbia, a discussion that was recorded on April 15th at Depo Kunst und Diskussion, as part of the Days of Attention Student Protest in Serbia project. The discussion brought together student activists from Serbia, Davut Delimeđac, Natalija Petrović, and Tatjana Rašić. The panel was moderated by Tamara Cvetković. Vienna Rec, die Stadt im Gespräch.

0: ask them.
1: Eyes on the hills where we gaze. Those were the days when groves were engraved. Strike on the Vikish light haze in Malaise with the likes of Dionysus on the microfiber shades. A paid gig, I'm in. Turn phrase. We out teaching these niggas in roundabout ways. When dogs huddle in a dungeon, the cats grab their bags. That's one tongue plummeting truth from angle to braided. Bad language, colder than cold. Covain gang shit. Range like a fat bitch. Sacred as woman. Case of the basket had to mask to the summons. Smudge blood on the scroll. Mass on cussing. I'm on some other world hustle. Raw money, truckloads, duck hecklers. Sticklers jumped hell, double checker, chump king, chest out, but don't lose your queen thing.
2: Yeah, Black Myth, Max 6, stick a kid for this. He had to do it, you were now rocking with the rudest. Super glue, stick the shit to your forehead. Super computer, landed a ghost, no foes there. The aftermath is pretty ugly. 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Homie got his waves, ocean style. 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Shut the front door, the Porsche car, battery died. Try so hard, look so mean, huh. Fit the part, just wasn't the real thing. Still see me, don't blink. Hills poke out like baby tits. 80 degrees, the cops trying to reel the fish.
3: Yeah,
2: smoke.

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I don't like it.

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2: Thank you for tuning in to our program tonight, where it's just you, me, your radio, and a lot of good music. As I look out the window, it's lit up by our satellite, the moon. We're never alone if we can see the moon. Which reminds me of a woman I knew once who told me gray was her favorite color. I think she was about the saddest person I ever met. Now, the color blue is something else altogether different. Blue can mean sad, but it's also the color of hope and desire. Something I think we can relate to here with a little blue.

Years coming and going out of control. Trojan years bringing lots of what we don't want. Set loose and foreclosed deals of stone potatoes.

chamber bomber, having to fit into the available space of history, which is existence's memory. And year after year, the overcrowding worsens. Remember,